0: much bigger than the names they have for the World Cup halftime show. It's 92.9 ZZU, Ian Kelly in the studio. Let's talk about what's popping. Top stories from the internet. It's brought to you by our friends out at Arthur Murray Spokane Dance Studios. I don't remember the World Cup ever having a halftime show, at least not like this. The names on the list were already some of the biggest in the world. BTS, Shakira, and Madonna. That's who we knew was going to be performing at this halftime show. And now, officially today, Justin Bieber is also joining the mix. I mean, how long is this halftime show going to be? They say it's still 11 minutes. It's a lot of pop star to pack into 11 minutes. We'll see how they do. That halftime show is happening during the final World Cup game in New York, July 19th. It's probably going to be one of the biggest musical spectacles of the year. I'm excited to see what they do. I feel like it needs to be longer than 11 minutes, though. That's what's popping today here on 92.9 ZZU. Ian Kelly in with you tonight. We'll count down your top six songs of the day. We do that weeknights, 6 p.m. on the Modern Hit 6. That's coming up. If there is something you want to hear, hit me up on that text line. 509-441-0929.
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heat. I know a couple weeks ago it was kind of chilly outside, and look at us now. Full summer swing. Let's count down your top six songs of the day. It is the Modern Hit 6. We'll kick it off right now with one of my favorites on the radio. It's Gracie.

his Coachella performances. They released him to streaming platforms. I listened over the weekend. They were fantastic. It's worth checking out. T and Kelly counting him down, your top six songs of the day. With Olivia at number four tonight, it's Drop Dead. 92.9 CZU.

shows at Climate Pledge Arena in September. That's Tame Impala at number two with Jenny on that one. It's called Dracula on 92.9 CCU. It's the Modern Hit 6, your top six songs of the day with Ariana in at number

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right, you have until tomorrow morning. 10 a.m. is your very last chance to get your entries in for Blessing in Disguise. It's happening this Saturday, downtown Spokane. It's Macklemore, AJR, Everclear, a bunch of music, comedy, food. You don't want to miss it. And we've got your tickets, but your very last...

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She'll be alright. 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
4: The fire destroyed forests and killed 87 people, 78 of whom were firefighters. You can find memorials honoring their sacrifice across the Silver Valley. In Wallace, photos show the town in ruins. The only wooden building left standing was the 6th Street Theater, which is still in downtown Wallace today. There are many stories of tragedy and heroism tied with the Big Burn, but maybe not one as great as Ed Pulaski, who saved a 45-man firefighting crew near Wallace by bringing them into a mine shaft. He is even credited with the creation of this fire axe called the Pulaski that is still used by firefighting crews today and bear his initials.
3: Hear more about the Big Burn during another KXLY Brands America 250 moment brought to you by Fred's Appliance.
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0: flow, or at least we think we do. Don't tell us that we don't.
1: I've never, no one's ever described me as having flow, but I appreciate it. I do appreciate it. Let's have some fun today. Good morning. Lauren's got trending stories coming up next.
0: I do. Let's pour one out for the millennial dads and how awesome they are based on what I just read. It's next on Joey and Lauren.

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1: It's Joey and Lauren. This is good. Lauren found a list of famous chefs and the foods they refuse to eat. Which, you know what? You can't lie to me, chefs. Bobby Flay, Gordon Ramsay. I know every once in a while you pull through a McDonald's at 11 at night.
2: Oh, they've got to.
1: And you get Taco Bell. You get a McDouble. Or yeah, I guarantee you some Michelin star chef has had a cheesy gordita crunch.
2: They put on the fake mustache and googly glasses.
1: Oh, yeah. Can I get the cheesy gordita crunch? And you don't care what's in it. You don't care how it's made. You know it's delicious, all right?
2: Yeah. And then I often wonder, because, I mean, we're all human and we all have foods that we don't like. That's a very common thing. But when you are a five-star chef, when you are an incredible chef, you're good with food, and then there's a food that you don't like, I have a problem with them judging food competitions based on maybe they're doing a competition and somebody made Brussels sprouts.
1: And they hate Brussels
2: sprouts. They personally hate Brussels sprouts. So does the person who made it get a bad score just because the chef isn't a fan?
1: So I do know this. Guy Fieri, one of my idols, one of my heroes.
2: Your idols.
1: Do you know on Diners, Drive-Ins, and Dives, do you know that he doesn't like eggs? So he won't eat a lot of stuff with eggs on him. So anyway, I know that little fun fact.
2: Well, maybe he's on the list. Okay, so I'm going to go through some of these. Okay. First one, is it Ina or Ina Garten?
1: I think it's Ina Garten.
2: Okay, Ina Garten. And this is understandable. It's a polarizing food. Cilantro. She hates cilantro.
1: So she's one of those people that it tastes like dish soap.
2: That's what people say. They say you either love it, which is me, love, love, love cilantro, or it tastes like dish soap.
1: Which, listen, if it tastes like dish soap, I understand why you don't like it. But do you realize what you're missing with some fresh cilantro on like a taco?
2: Yep.
1: Or in salsa?
2: No, I got it.
1: Oh, my gosh.
2: Guy Fieri, you said it. Eggs. He hates eggs, refuses to eat eggs. No way. He says he'll eat anything else on the menu.
1: Like, I've seen a couple of videos. I remember years ago, I've watched a lot of Diners, Drive-Ins, and Dives. And he was at like a pizza place that does like a fried egg on top. Mm-hmm. And he barely tried it. And he even said, he goes, all right, I'll do this for you. And I'm like, I would think something more wild than eggs. I mean, you're a chef. Eggs. Yeah. But I'm not a big eggs guy.
2: That's what you'd think. So Martha Stewart, she said truffle oil. She hates truffle oil. I'm like, how often are you having truffle oil?
1: Yeah,
2: who cares about that?
1: That feels like a scapegoat. You know what I mean?
2: Give me an apples. You hate apples. You know, something very, very common. But that's Martha Stewart. Wolfgang Puck. This is shocking to me. He hates the Rolls Royce of beef, what people call it. Wagyu beef. Doesn't like it.
1: How does he hate Wagyu beef?
2: I've
1: had like
2: no
1: Wagyu
2: idea.
1: Once in my life.
2: And he's one that can afford it.
1: It's
2: right?
1: Beef, but it's beef though. I feel like it's just a better cut of, okay.
2: He says he's not a fan, which is quite shocking to me.
1: So what does he serve at his restaurant? Salisbury steak? It's a TV dinner?
2: Gordon Ramsay hates, and this, again, a little bit of a cop-out. Airplane food. Well, no duh. Airplane food's not good.
1: I've had one airplane meal in my life, and it was not great. And mostly because I had to go to the bathroom.
2: Yeah.
1: But I refused. So a 7-hour flight one time, I literally just did not go to the bathroom, and I ate, and it was a bad idea.
2: Also, did you know that Gordon Ramsay has 17 Michelin stars? That's wild. I actually don't really know what that means. I know it's a lot.
1: Well, I believe like a 5-star restaurant, it stands for like 5 Michelin stars. 17, that's a little much.
2: How did it start? Does this sound dumb of me? Like, what's the Michelin star?
1: Yeah, who's Michelin?
2: Who is that?
1: I don't know.
2: I just think of the tires, but I know that's different.
1: No, it's the same company as the tires.
2: Rachel Ray, a little snobby here. She hates store-bought mayo. She'll eat her own mayo.
1: Okay, that just sounds so... Do you remember that video that went viral that's like... Call me crazy, but I don't like store-bought pesto. I'm like, no one's calling you crazy.
2: And then people stitch it and they go, oh my gosh, you're insane.
1: Yeah. How can you not like store-bought pesto?
2: Ree Drummond, she's the pioneer woman. This is good. She hates bananas. Not a banana fan.
1: I wouldn't even consider myself a banana fan. Like, I never go out of my way to try and eat bananas, ever.
2: I don't like banana flavored anything.
1: See, I like banana flavored things.
2: Banana flavored anything, get it away. The banana Laffy Taffy, banana candies, even bananas in a smoothie.
1: What about banana pudding?
2: No. Nope.
1: With vanilla wafers and the...
2: I'll pick off the wafers.
1: Just eat the wafer and the whipped cream.
2: But I will eat a banana.
1: Yeah, see, that's the one I don't like.
2: So British baking legend Mary Berry says that she has never had takeout.
1: Hold on, there's a British baking legend and her name is Mary Berry?
2: Mary Berry is her name.
1: I feel like that's set up.
2: She used to host the Great British Bake Off. I actually don't recognize her, but I know people probably know who she is. She has never had takeout food. Like, she's never ordered takeout.
1: Man, you gotta live your life.
2: What's wrong with her?
1: You've never overpaid for someone to drop something off at your front porch, and then you just open the door.
2: Crazy.
1: It's warm. It's not even hot anymore, but it's still good because you're eating restaurant food on your couch.
2: Right?
1: Come on.
2: No, I got you. Julia Child hates arugula. Okay.
1: That's... How do you hate arugula?
2: What? It's kind of it's a bitter leaf.
1: Yeah,
2: I mean,
1: I guess that's true. It does kind of feel like you're a rabbit.
2: And then Anthony Bourdain, last on the list here, McNuggets, hates chicken McNuggets.
1: That hurts, too. That's like the best nugget form.
2: Yeah, but don't tell me how you make them.
1: I don't want to know either, the moment
2: I say I like nuggets, people go, wow, well, you know they're not even real chicken meat. I'm like,
1: yeah, well, guess what? I eat hot dogs, too, and no one knows how those are made. All right, there you go. Okay. The worst one was the takeout, come on, or the homemade, or the store-bought mayo.
2: I know.
1: Give me a break. It's Joey and Lauren.

0: It's Joey and Lauren. 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So Tyler has a Airbnb booked for an upcoming vacation. I'm letting him know everything's good except no toilets, so you got to go outside.
1: Yeah, no. And then I'm not paying for the Airbnb.
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0: All right, coming up next on the show, there was a survey done for men about what is the perfect first date restaurant.
1: It's probably like Applebee's.
0: No,
1: or
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1: It's Joey and Lauren. Are you sitting down for this? You need to be. Survey was just done. A survey to men about what they think is the best first date spot for a restaurant. Okay?
2: Like a specific restaurant.
1: Yes. Oh. So again, they surveyed men and asked what is the number one first date spot as far as a restaurant is concerned. What do you think the answer is?
2: I mean, I'm going to go, my first thought was like a Cheesecake Factory.
1: Yeah.
2: Or an Olive Garden. Like, you know, I can see a lot of men being like, yeah, this is a great place. It's not too fancy, but it's not too not fancy.
1: Yeah, because you never want to go way too fancy on a first date and feel like you're showing off, but also you want to be respectable, right? Mm-hmm. I thought Cheesecake Factory. I thought that's a really, really good answer. That feels like, I feel like if I've ever been there, there's a lot of people on dates.
2: Is it Chili's?
1: It's not Chili's. No? Though I'd be down for that, a little triple dipper. Right? It is not Chili's. This is why I said, are you sitting down? The number one answer for men on the perfect date night restaurant for your first date is Chick-fil-A.
2: Why?
1: Which, by the way, it's getting more expensive. You know, what? I mean, it's costing. Chick-fil-A was the number one answer. Men said that Chick-fil-A is the number one first date spot.
2: I have so many questions. I mean, I love Chick-fil-A. Don't get me wrong. I love Chick-fil-A. I can get down to the good chicken sandwich.
1: Is it because the customer service is so good? Like, oh, my pleasure. Like, you get taken care of there?
2: I don't actually know.
1: Now, Chick-fil-A.
2: I don't think, okay, so if I'm dating a guy or if I'm meeting a guy and say we just swiped right on each other, and we meet up. I'm not going to like say no. I'm not going to hate it if he says, let's meet at Chick-fil-A. Cause I love Chick-fil-A.
1: What are you doing? It's 7 at night?
2: And it's casual enough that I feel like maybe this is like maybe the guys who were polled on this study, maybe this was more of a, yes, it's a casual place to meet for the first time, grab a bite, and then we go out and have like a fancy night another night. Maybe?
1: Is it because there's fresh flowers? Don't they do fresh flowers on the on the table? Maybe I'm missing the romance at Chick-fil-A. Maybe it's the cow spots everywhere. I didn't realize it was such a romantic place with the fresh flowers.
2: It's very clean. At least the Chick-fil-A's I've been in, very clean.
1: Yeah, I mean, if you're going to go fast food, it is clean. Customer service is normally very good there. I have dealt with one grumpy person at Chick-fil-A, and it was the weirdest experience. It felt out of body. Like, yeah, and it was probably just a bad day for them, but I was like, this is weird.
2: It was probably, to the standards of every other place, they were very nice, but comparatively to
1: bad day at
2: Chick-fil-A,
1: good day at Taco Bell kind of a deal, right? So maybe it's the fresh flowers. I don't know. And maybe it's an easy date food because it's not that messy, but like you're also ordering sauces and you got to like put the sauce on your burger or your chicken sandwich or whatever.
2: That is so interesting.
1: Chick-fil-A was the number one answer.
2: So I just Googled this and because it's giving more info on here, but it's basically saying this was, I think, datingnews.com. I just Googled it. They're saying Chick-fil-A would be the first fast food date. And then they said others on the list was Dairy Queen.
1: Oh, I mean,
2: Sonic,
1: ice cream, I guess.
2: And Pizza Hut. Pizza Hut, do they even do sit down anymore?
1: Some places do, but Dairy Queen, maybe the Blizzard share ice cream. Because ice cream's a good date food. Mm-hmm. Everyone likes an ice cream cone on a date.
2: For sure. Right?
1: It's a great date food. But Chick-fil-A, number one. How about Chipotle? Why not Chipotle get in love?
2: I love Chipotle.
1: Because I think a lot of people like Chipotle. It's healthier, which I think is sometimes, you know, maybe you're trying to do, you don't want to eat like just everything deep fried, although that's what Chick-fil-A is, but.
2: That's what I would do.
1: So Chick-fil-A, there you go. So next time I see couples out there, I'm going to think they're on a first date.
2: Yeah. So another thing I just read, 66% of women say that they would say yes if a man asked them out to McDonald's for a first date. That's wild. Men, you're trying too hard. Just ask her out to McDonald's, I guess.
1: I had no idea. I thought you had to go to a place that where they hand you the menus, not look up at one. So Chick-fil-A is the answer, people. It's Joey and Lauren.
0: 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You love waking up with them weekdays. 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
14: I'm KXLY meteorologist Matt Gray. It's going to be a sunny summer day around the inland. West highs will be in the mid to upper 80s this afternoon, and it will be a little breezy during the afternoon hours, but not nearly as windy as what we saw on Wednesday. For tonight, upper 50s and clear, followed by some upper 80s and more sunny, breezy conditions tomorrow.
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0: What is up? Good morning. We are Joey and Lauren. Thanks for hanging out with us today. Question about garlic bread. Got in a big garlic bread argument with a friend of mine yesterday. Don't ask me why. It's a long story.
1: Okay.
0: Do you like garlic breadsticks or like garlic knots?
1: Or what about garlic bread? Like French bread?
0: Or garlic bread. All right. So you can have French bread, garlic bread, like sliced, butter and garlic on top. You can have a breadstick, Olive Garden style, or you can do a knot.
1: I'm going to go knots because I feel like the butter and goodness gets it all up in the nooks and crannies.
0: The knot is the best way to enjoy garlic bread.
1: Although I never have them. Like, not that many places have them.
0: No, garlic knots are not as popular, but I'm telling you, I would choose garlic knots over any other type of garlic bread.
1: What about cheesy garlic bread?
0: Yeah, that cheesy garlic bread obviously is better than regular garlic bread because there's cheese on it.
1: How can I get some cheesy garlic bread up in here right
0: now? But there's no such thing as cheesy garlic knots. I've never heard of them. Have you ever seen a cheesy garlic knot?
1: Oh, I'm sure they're out there.
0: All right, let us know. And send them to the studio. Well, let's get trending stories next.
1: If you are a lazy person, maybe somebody has been telling you you're lazy. I have the perfect clap back that you can say to them. It's next on Joey and Lauren.

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1: It's Joey and Lauren, trending stories. Let's do it, Lauren. What is trending?
2: Did you hear the rumor? I hope it's just a rumor and it's not real and it's just one of those stupid tabloid things. I saw this headline that Disney Channel is rumored to shut down in 2025. And it's quite heartbreaking when you grow up watching all those Disney Channel original movies.
1: I didn't have Disney Channel money growing up, Lauren. I only had Nickelodeon, okay? So sorry you come here with this hoity-toity. The only person that had Disney Channel in my life was the grandma on my dad's side. My dad's mom.
2: So you never did the whole practice at the Mickey ears and the wand?
1: No. In fact, I go to school and all my friends would talk about Disney Channel shows and I'd be like, I have no idea what you're talking about. What are you talking about, Lizzie McGuire show? I don't know what you're talking about.
2: I have no idea how real this is. I'm thinking it's probably fake because why would they shut down?
1: Disney Plus? I mean, Disney Plus, hello. You see what the NFL does. The NFL says, oh, we're just going to put big games on streaming. And that's probably what...
2: Yeah, but the NFL's never going to get off of, like, regular TV, television.
1: No, not completely, but they'll throw a couple of games just on streaming. So that's probably what Disney Channel's trying to do.
2: I don't like it.
1: Raven, wasn't that a Disney Channel show?
2: Yeah, you can see into the future.
1: That was great.
2: You don't know that?
1: No, I mean, you guys and your hoity-toity Disney Channel.
2: This is super random and obscure. Have you ever seen the guy on TikTok that goes up to celebrities? I don't know how he finds celebrities out in the wild, but he goes up to celebrities and he starts singing to them.
1: Yes, he's awful. He's so bad.
2: The reason I
1: bring it up... Excuse me, can I sing for you?
2: I bring it up because I just saw him sing to Raven Simone.
1: That's a Raven?
2: He went up to her to sing to her, and he sang the opening of the whole intro to the show. Anyway, it was hilarious.
1: That guy, man? Making a living off of singing terribly to celebrities.
2: Do you have any friends that maybe you've been friends with for longer than 10 years?
1: Yes.
2: Yeah. You do? Do you keep in touch?
1: No. Gosh, the friend I keep in touch with that I've known the longest? No. Honestly, probably...
2: Who's your longest friend that you keep in touch with? How long?
1: Probably my buddy Logan. We went to college together and we're sitting at 8 years or so. 8, 9 years. So about 10. No, I graduated 10 years ago. Yeah. Over 10 years ago. Sorry, I guess that. Yeah.
2: Oh yeah, over 10 years.
1: Yeah, okay. So okay, probably my buddy Logan, 10 years.
2: Shout out Logan. Yeah. The reason I ask is apparently if a friendship lasts longer than 7 years, psychologists are saying it will last a lifetime.
1: I'm gonna text
2: you and
1: them
2: Logan
1: that.
2: Gonna be grandpas. I'm gonna together.
1: Say Logan, our friendship lasts a lifetime. Heart emoji.
2: Like, stop being weird, man.
1: I don't even talk to him that much. I mean, it's just a quick touch base every once in a while. Mm-hmm. But like my best friend growing up in school, like high school, was probably Derek. And we used to do a fantasy league and now the fantasy league fell apart. So I don't even play fantasy football with him. Can we move on?
2: Well, he moved far away.
1: He did.
2: You gotta send him a text. Maybe he's thinking about you too.
1: You think he also has a radio show?
2: I don't know what he's doing. My longest friend would be Emily, and I'm fortunate enough that she actually lives here.
1: You guys
2: here.
1: Are hanging out this weekend.
2: So I'm actually going to see her in like 2 days. We're going out, and then we have plans next month. And I've been friends with her for like 15 years.
1: Must be nice.
2: Okay, animals. Animals get grumpier as they age, just like humans do.
1: Oh, I met some dogs.
2: I've met some angry dogs.
1: I've met some dogs that look at you like they're judging you. They're like, you're ridiculous. Like an old dog. You ever meet an old dog that's just done with everything?
2: Forget an old cat. Don't look them in the eye.
1: I could totally see that. I have met some old dogs that just don't want to put up with my crap anymore.
2: Have you ever had a Mars bar, the candy?
1: Yeah.
2: Okay, Mars bars. It's been a long time. I can't even put my finger on it if I've ever had one, but I guess they have kind of like a swirly surface, right? But a guy from the UK posted a photo revealing that his Mars bar was like uncommonly smooth. Like it was really, really smooth, which is super rare. So he posted this picture. It went viral. It was a lot thinner than normal, not as thick. Anyway, he was able to seek compensation from Mars Wrigley.
1: No way. They
2: sent him an American equivalent of $2.53.
1: Oh, there you go.
2: But what's funny is it was 2.53, and he originally thought he was getting $2.53 million for the mistake.
1: That's what he thought?
2: Mm-hmm.
1: I thought you were going to say he did get that. They're like, sorry, that's our bad. That's not up to our standard.
2: I mean, I don't think so. $2.53, but he's like, oh my gosh, $2.53 million in American dollars.
1: It would be weird to see like a Snickers that doesn't have the little swirl on top. Because, yeah, all those Snickers, Three Musketeer, Milky Way, they all kind of swirl at the top of the chocolate bar. It would be weird if that was just flat.
2: Isn't that funny? And if you are a lazy person, that's okay. Laziness is a sign of high intelligence. So next time the person in your life who's nagging on you, stop being so lazy, just look at them and say, I'm smarter than you.
1: Yeah, I took a two-hour nap yesterday. I'm a genius.
2: Those are some of your trending stories.
1: Joey and Lauren.
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0: 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You're waking up with Joey and Lauren.
1: It's Joey and Lauren. I saw this question and we have to ask it. What is a place that during the day, the most fun place ever, but the moment it's dark, why at night does it feel like it's the creepiest place ever? I saw someone ask this and I was like, oh my gosh, this is so good. Because I didn't realize how many places there are that literally, like, if it's night, it's the creepiest place, but in the day, it's totally fine. Like a graveyard would be, I think, an obvious one.
2: I don't know. I think graveyards during the day can be a little...
1: Yeah, they're a little morbid. Yeah, too. Okay.
2: I mean, you're walking through a graveyard. For me, instantly, when you asked me this question, what's like fine and normal during the day but creepy at night? A church. Have you ever been in a church at night in the dark? Like with the lights off? I know that's weird. Like, why have I been in a church with the lights off? But I have before. And that is, for whatever reason, some would say is a very holy place to be. But for whatever reason, for me, it's super creepy in the dark.
1: It's five candles away from being very nice and reverent. But you know, those candles are out. It's pitch black and you're freaking out.
2: I'm out. Give me all the illumination. Light that place up.
1: One of my great, great friends, his dad was a Lutheran, I believe it's pastor. Mm-hmm. And so we would like hang out at the Lutheran church all the time. And yeah, like sometimes we'd go in there and play in like hide and seek when it was dark. I know.
2: That's insane.
1: And we used to sneak the communion crackers. We were a bunch of knuckleheads.
2: Very disrespectful.
1: Yeah, but like I remember being in that Lutheran church with lights off. I'm with you. Creepy. Something about it.
2: I don't know why. There is something weird about that.
1: How about this one? Playgrounds.
2: Oh, playgrounds at night.
1: In the day, playgrounds are great, right? But a playground at night, even when it starts to get a little dark and you're sitting at a playground, a little weird, man.
2: Well, especially if it's dark and you're alone. I know that's weird, but like if you're alone in the dark, I mean, I don't know, high school, whatever, growing up, we'd go out late and we'd go to the park. I mean, there's something creepy about it. Like maybe it's the creaking of the swing set in the breeze, something about it, and it's dark and you can't tell if anybody's there.
1: Yeah. I just think parks, like they can be the nicest things, but like, yeah, when that's dark out of the park, it's freaky, man. And you're right, the swing, like you think about a swing and just, you're like, no, I'm out, man. That's like the Goosebumps intro. I also thought schools. A school at night feels weird. Like, I don't know if you ever had a run up to school at night for anything, but like schools at night, creepy.
2: There was a time where we had like some function late at night at the school and then it was closing down and I don't know who I was with. Maybe it was like a friend's parent and they were in charge of shutting it down or closing up or whatever. And so we'd have to like turn off the lights. And I remember thinking, nope, I'm good. I'm out of here. I don't want to be in this dark, creepy school.
1: This was a very popular answer, too. Again, things that are fine in the day but creepy at night for whatever reason. The beach.
2: Oh, yeah. Yeah. I think that's because, too, some of the noise. Like, first of all, it's pitch dark. Like, totally pitch dark. And then you've got just, like, the breeze of the trees and then the crashing of the ocean. Like, you're not sure. Like, do I see something out there on the water? I can't tell. It does feel a little creepy.
1: Like, I've been on a cruise, and I'm telling you, I went out one time up on the balcony at night, and I said, you know, this ain't for me.
2: That's like, even creepier, though, because you're in the middle of the ocean. At least on a beach, you're still, I mean, the beach itself might still be lit up a little bit.
1: But it's still the noise of the waves, I think, at night. When it's pitch black and you just hear the... Sometimes I think that can be a little tough for people. So, 68719.
2: Restaurant? I know that's kind of weird, but like, have you ever closed down a restaurant in any jobs you've had? I remember closing. I always felt a little creeped out once I had to shut all the lights off and set the alarm or whatever to like leave and lock up. I always felt like, is there somebody in here? I can't see.
1: I never closed when I was an Apple Buddy, when I worked at Applebee's. Mm. They never had me close. And the bartenders, I feel like, always stayed late, probably because they were stealing booze, but you know. Yeah, I think church may be the top answer.
2: Oh, church for sure, for me. For sure.
1: Yeah, like the church can be, and again, I don't know many times you're there, but I've even been like to midnight mass, and yeah, like everybody's in there, but also I'm like, man, we're here at midnight at a church?
2: That's not as creepy if people are there.
1: Yeah, but that's probably true.
2: Yeah, a little weird.
1: All right, so 68719, let's hear it. Thing that is totally normal in the day, but at night gets a little creepy. Maybe like the mall. You know, and it doesn't even have to be pitch black, but it's like, man, at night, it's got a different vibe. Like, the lights could be on. Like, there could be street lights. I'm not going to a park at night. There's no way I'm going to a play park
2: at
1: night.
2: What's the point? Like, what's the purpose?
1: Even if it was lit up and it's like, oh, kids, you want to hang out and go down the slide? Nope, I ain't doing that. So 68719, you can text us. It's Joey and Lauren.

0: Joey and Lauren, Makeup or Breakup is coming up. And Tyler talks about Tyler a lot. We're learning.
1: Yeah, Abby, not a fan. And that is next on Joey and Lauren.
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0: rant, a rave, a confession, whatever you want. And we will play the text on the show. What do we got this week, Lauren?
1: All right, let's start with this one.
2: I fake sick so I don't have to go to school.
0: Is that from a child?
1: They put their name. I took the name out, so
0: any age on there?
1: Scrolled into the name. I don't have the age.
0: Fake sick, yeah. Did but you ever fake sick as a kid?
1: I fake sick. Of course I did. Of course I did. Come on.
0: I don't think I ever like full blown fake sick. Here was the problem when you're sick as a kid. I remember like I would feel sick in the morning, mm-hmm. and then I'd feel better in the day, and I'd want to go do stuff. But then I was like, oh, then my mom's going to think I'm faking it, and then I feel worse at night. But that's truly how a lot of times when you get the cold, sucks in the morning, sucks at night. You're fine in the afternoon.
1: Yep, that's a good point.
0: And so I remember as a kid, like I felt terrible in the morning, and then my mom's like, all right, if you feel sick, you better stay in bed. And I'm like, all I want to do is play video games.
1: What was the show back in the day where the kid put the thermometer up to the lamp to make it hotter? Because I used to do that because I saw it in a movie.
0: Ferris Bueller?
1: No, what was the movie?
0: It was like a
1: snow day movie or something like that.
0: Yeah,
1: no,
0: maybe
1: it wouldn't have been a snow day movie because snow day you're all off of school. I don't remember what it was.
0: Some Macaulay Culkin. It feels like a Macaulay Culkin thing.
1: It might have been. Someone will tell us. Okay, here's another one.
2: My coworker used to microwave smelly food all the time. Yeah. I couldn't stand it, so I made up a story to get him fired.
0: That took a turn. I thought it was just going to end with the stinky... You made up a story to get him fired? That's a real text.
1: It's a real text. That's
0: Holy
1: what I mean.
0: Lord.
1: We say text no, and all I the know. Rant and the rave.
0: You know what
1: you
0: it is?
1: You want to admit something?
0: It is anonymous. I mean, you get... Wow. Do you feel guilty about it? I mean, maybe you don't know. Maybe we're your confession booth.
1: Just got it off your chest.
0: Holy moly.
1: Oh my gosh. Okay, here's another one.
2: Slow vehicles in the left lane. Especially trucks and people pulling trailers. Get out of the fast lane.
1: Get out of the fast lane.
0: Yeah, it's rough.
1: Get out of people's way.
0: Though eventually, if you're on like a 3 or 4 lane road, do you have to like, I mean, is it just go faster, faster, faster, faster? Like at one point, can I be in the center lane and I'm maybe not going as fast as other people? Does that make sense?
1: Yeah, it does. But I just feel like if someone, especially if somebody is like right behind me.
0: Yeah.
1: I get freaked. I'm like, okay, I'm getting out of the way. Okay.
0: And listen, let's give respect to our truckers, man. It is a tough job. But you ever have it where a semi truck goes to pass another semi truck, and they don't have the gusto they thought they did,
1: and then they're all stuck.
0: and it's like, dude, you weren't ready for it. Yeah.
1: No. Okay, here's another one.
2: Be nicer to healthcare workers. We're already underpaid and overworked.
1: Yes.
0: Yes, absolutely.
1: Yes,
0: yeah.
1: Be nice to your healthcare workers. Be nice to your healthcare workers. I actually agree with that.
0: And, you know, I think sometimes people go to the doctor and they're like, oh, my gosh, you should be able to give me all the answers right now. And it's like, well, legally, I don't know if they can just be like, yep, I think it's this, right? So, like, give nurses credit.
1: Yeah, give them a little bit of grace. And here's another one.
2: Unpaid internships should be illegal. I'm working a 30-hour week for free.
1: Dang. You know, that's a good point. I've always been like, that's weird that internships... are unpaid. Like a lot of internships are unpaid. I guess it depends on the situation, but if you're interning for 30 hours a week, when do you have time to actually work and make money?
0: Johnson, get in here! Unpaid intern!
1: Oh my gosh.
0: Yeah, I'm torn on this because I am not in my position in radio if it wasn't for saying yes to things that a lot of people would say, how much am I getting paid for it? And I do think when you are cutting teeth in an industry, yes, I'm not saying go get taken advantage of and let people walk all over you.

0: But there is something about, you know what? I'm willing to do whatever it takes. I mean, the first radio station I worked for, they would literally say, hey, we've ran out of money to pay you, so we need you to come in, but don't put it on your time card. That didn't happen a lot, but I did it.
1: That is so crazy.
0: Because it was a chance, I got to do morning sports updates, and I was your sports update guy. It was awesome.
1: So, one thing, we used to have a producer who told us years and years ago when he was getting into the radio industry, this was like a long time ago, he said that the company he worked for couldn't pay him and his co-host, so they had to split the check. Literally, he said the company gave them one check to split. So they shared a salary.
0: He said, okay, go cash the check.
1: And give half to Gary.
0: That is still the most wild. My story's pretty wild about, hey, we don't have enough money. Don't put it on your time card, but please come to work.
1: Splitting
0: a check.
1: Which, by the way, is decades ago, so the money was nothing. I mean, you know, comparatively, there was like hardly, it was pennies. And then you split that.
0: Yeah, I think there's a middle ground.
1: Yeah.
0: I mean, I'm not trying to hand down all my wife's wisdom, but I do think saying yes to opportunities when the opportunity's there and not being worried about, well, what's in it for me, sometimes can really, really help you.
1: Yep, good point.
0: All right, get it off your chest. I still can't believe the dude that...
1: I know.
0: Yeah, stinky food, I'm getting you fired. It's Joey and Lauren.
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14: I'm KXLY meteorologist Matt Gray. It's going to be a sunny summer day around the inland northwest. Highs will be in the mid to upper 80s this afternoon. And it will be a little breezy during the afternoon hours, but not nearly as windy as what we saw on Wednesday. For tonight, upper 50s and clear, followed by some upper 80s and more sunny, breezy conditions tomorrow.
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0: right, here we go. We are Joey and Lauren. Thanks for hanging out with us today. You can find us on social at Joey and Lauren Show. You can text into the show 68719. Good morning, Lauren. How we doing?
1: Good morning. I'm doing fabulous. It is still early in the day, and I've already finished all my caffeine. Halfway through my giant thing of water. So
0: yeah, you've been on this water kick lately.
1: You know what? I'm trying.
0: A lot of bathroom breaks.
1: Yeah.
0: Lot of bathroom breaks on this show.
1: So if you're listening and you're just hearing Joey, it's probably because, well, I couldn't wait any longer.
0: I think we should give you like a portable headset, Britney Spears microphone, and you can just walk around.
1: Nobody
0: in the
1: wants
0: hallway.
1: That.
0: All right, we're going to play karaoke. We're going to do that next on Joey and Lauren.

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1: It's Joey and Lauren. It's karaoke time. Let's get ready to sing, shall we? Lauren is on the hot seat today.
2: I am. And I also have a feeling, Nicole's joining us. I have a feeling that Nicole has like the most beautiful angelic singing voice of all time.
1: She does. Nicole,
3: well,
1: you do, right?
3: I don't think so, but we'll see.
1: Okay, I like it. Yeah, when we
2: feeling.
1: When we picked up Nicole calling in, she went, "Hello, it's Nicole." It's Nicole. All right, so well, I'll explain all how right. this works. I have two songs for each of you. I'll play a part of a song. It'll stop playing, and then you got to finish singing what you know. All right, Nicole?
3: Okay.
1: Okay. You want to go, or you want Lauren to go first?
3: I can go.
1: Oh, I like it. Confidence.
2: See, she's going to be great.
1: Nicole, your first song is We Found Love by Rihanna.

0: She has a great voice.
1: Very good voice, Nicole. Also, you know what's crazy? For the longest time, I thought that song was "We Fell in Love in a Hopeless Place." We found love.
0: Oh yeah, we found love.
2: Oh my gosh!
1: I know, but yeah. Seriously, I was like, "We fell in love in a hopeless place." All right, Lauren.
2: Hey, you know what? Make up your own song.
0: There you go.
1: Lauren, your first song is "Stargazing" by Miles Smith.
0: Okay.

0: That's okay. Actually really sweet when you hear that. Love me to my bones.
1: Arthritis. All right, here we go. We got your second song, Nicole. It is meant to be a little throwback. BB Rexha, Florida Georgia Line.

0: easy to say.
1: If it's meant to be, baby, it'll be.
0: It'll be, baby, if it's meant to be. It'll be, baby, if it's meant to be.
2: I mean, so good.
3: So many things have changed since that song. Florida Georgia Line don't even like each other anymore.
2: What?
1: Yeah. Oh my gosh. Yeah.
2: I know they weren't together anymore.
3: They broke up. I thought they hated each other. Maybe they don't hate each other, but they did break up.
2: You know, you added an extra baby in there, but I actually prefer your version.
3: I think I like it.
2: I like that.
3: A little baby in there. All right, Lauren, your next song. You need to get this to Ty.
2: Okay.
3: That's So True by Gracie Abrams.
2: That's so true. Oh my gosh. Said that I was fine, set it for my coffin. I don't know the rest, but I know I like this bridge, and I don't remember what she said.
3: Wow, that's amazing. I thought I was surprised you even got that.
2: I said it for my coffin. I was fine, set it for my coffin. When you started walking, that's my life, that's my life.
3: Yeah, you're not getting that. You can't just go the coffin line.
2: But I was impressed.
3: I was impressed. I love that song, by the way. Very, very good song. All right, Nicole, you take down Lauren. Woo! Way to go. We're going to hook you up, all right?
1: All right.
3: Absolutely. It's Joey and Lauren.
4: Summer is here. And how-

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1: It's Joey and Lauren. I'm excited to get these answers. We asked you, what's a place that in the day feels totally cool, normal, welcoming, fun, but the moment it's nighttime, it's like, why is this place way creepier? Now, we understand a lot of places are creepy in the dark. Like, I don't do well with garages in the dark.
2: Garage? Yeah. Well, I mean, like the lights are on. If the door's closed.
1: Yeah.
2: But no, you're right, and I'm glad you brought up garage because multiple people saying a parking garage is super, super creepy at night, no matter how lit up it is. If it's nighttime and you're in a parking garage, super
1: creepy.
2: Good
1: point. Yeah, that's a good point. And you always hear like distant noises in a parking garage, like someone turning or like honking or like, you know, turning around or starting their car.
2: Even worse, if you're in a parking garage and your car's like the only one there.
1: Oh, yeah.
2: Like
1: yeah,
2: if there's not a lot of cars there, I just feel like it's even more creepy.
1: Just get the Uber, you know?
2: just
1: Uber. My number one answer, and I'm still standing by it, is a park, like a play park, like a play set even.
2: Like a kid's,
1: playground. Mm-hmm. Like a playground, I'm telling you, a playground at night, no way. Playground during the day, it's the nicest place ever. A playground during the day, oh my gosh, grab the swing set, the teeter totter. That sucker goes dark and I'm out. Then there's ghosts swinging on the swing. Yeah.
2: 100%.
1: Even if somehow, like, there was lights all over. It was lit up. I'm still like, I'm not going to a playground at night.
2: Yeah. This text says, the gas station I work for is super creepy at night after I close. I think gas station is up there.
1: Yeah.
2: Have you ever had to pump gas in the middle of the night and like nobody else is around, but you're at the pump?
1: I just did like a week ago. I was the only one there.
2: And then you know what I do? I'm constantly looking over my shoulder. My head is on a swivel because I'm like nervous somebody's going to like come out from the bushes. Like, it's just kind of freaky at night.
1: And they're probably just like, give me some gas because it's so expensive.
2: Exactly.
1: Just hose them down with it.
2: Oh my gosh, this one's so good and I completely agree. Very niche, but grandma's house with all the porcelain dolls and dusty old smells. My grandparents' house, they had so many like dolls and figurines like all over the place. And my grandpa had this giant white-tailed deer head mounted on the wall.
1: Oh, yeah. Taxidermy at night hits different.
2: And it was just like the most amazing, calm, sweet, fun, safe place during the day. It was just my happy place. But when the lights went out and it was dark, it was super creepy at my grandparents' house.
1: How about loud clocks? Clocks when you're trying to sleep, kind of creepy. I still remember like doing a sleepover when my older sister just got married. I was probably like 15 and they had the loudest clock ever. And I will say, you go to a sleepover when you're a kid and you have to like go to the bathroom and it's dark and it's not your house.
2: Mm-hmm.
1: Way creepier than your own house at dark.
2: Oh yeah. 100%.
1: Like, I don't mind walking around our house when it's pitch black because I know it so well. Right?
2: Yeah,
1: but
2: that's
1: it's somebody else's house. It's weird.
2: But even in my own house, like when it's dark and I have to go upstairs, it's like I have to shut the lights and then run upstairs really quickly because I'm nervous. All of a sudden, there's something lurking behind me.
1: And you got to chase you up the stairs.
2: Multiple texts saying, Joey and Lauren, camping, being out in the woods
1: camping. No way.
2: Beautiful during the day, terrifying at night when it is pitch black. Things get eerie.
1: Great point. Because when you're in the woods in the day, it's gorgeous. It's beautiful. Yeah. It's serene, right? Everyone loves it. But the moment it gets dark.
2: And that fire goes out.
1: Yep.
2: And everybody's going to bed. And you cannot see your hand in front of your face, basically.
1: No thanks. No thanks.
2: Texas, the airport, creepy at night. Airport at night is a different vibe. I feel like it's more calm. Unless you're in like a massive, busy, busy, busy airport.
1: But. This is weird. I think people are in a better mood at the airport at night than they are in the day. Because I feel like it's way chiller. Like, people are, like, everyone's just chilled out. I don't know. Like, I love a red eye. If I can get on a red eye sometime, I love it. Because I know I'm probably going to fall asleep on the plane. I feel like everyone's chill. It's in the middle of the day that I feel like people are in a bad mood at the airport.
2: Interesting. Yeah. I think I could agree with that. This text says amusement parks at night, super creepy. Yeah. That's true, especially if, like, it's closing time and it's just filtering out. And you're, like, one of the last people, like, leaving. And you're, like, all the lights are shutting off. That is kind of creepy.
1: How about the doctor's office or a hospital? Do you like hospitals at night?
2: Do I like hospitals? At night, I don't like hospitals at all. I don't like being in them.
1: I don't mind a hospital at night because it's a lot calmer, too. Walking around the halls, talking to the nurses.
2: Yeah, there's a different vibe. The nurses, like the night shift crew is much different than the day shift crew.
1: Yeah.
2: When I thought I was going into labor with our second, we had gone to the hospital because I started having contractions, and it was like 9 at night when we got there. And they didn't want to let me leave yet, so they had us walk the halls. You remember this? For 2 hours. They're like, we need you to walk for 2 hours, and if your contractions continue, then we can admit you. Of course, they slowed and they stopped, and we ended up going home. But we were at the hospital till like 1 a.m., and I remember feeling like, are we the only ones here?
1: I don't know. I've only been, you know, late-night hospitals a few times with our kids and stuff, and like I do like the people that work the night shift. They seem way more chill.
2: No, I think that's pretty spot on.
1: So 68719, you keep texting us. It's Joey and Lauren.

0: B stay coming up. I let you know, hey, everything's good except no toilet use, so just go outside.
1: Yeah,
0: you know, no, like our ancestors.
1: Then I'm getting a hotel. Sorry.
0: The phone jinx is next on Joey and Lauren.
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0: same.
1: Hold the phone. 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
2: ZZU. It is Joey and Lauren, and let's get to the Phone Janks today. We're prank calling Tyler, set up by his wife. So they have a vacation plan at an Airbnb. Very exciting. And, you know, a lot of times the host will contact you beforehand, and I am the...
3: instructions.
2: Yeah. Mm-hmm. So I've got a little bit of a hang-up. I'm the host's husband saying, hey... how important are running toilets to you for your Airbnb?
3: It's pretty essential.
2: Well, don't worry. I've got a solution. Tyler's not happy about it, and it's the Phone Janks.
4: Hello?
2: Hey, Tyler?
4: This is him. Who's
2: hey,
4: this?
2: Hey, Tyler. This is my name's Sam. I'm actually Michelle's husband, the owner of the Airbnb you guys are coming and staying at in a week or so.
4: Oh, yeah, yeah, yeah.
2: Hey,
4: how's it going?
2: Good. I just want to give you a call. Sorry, Michelle's just tied up. She's so busy. And so I'm just calling about your guys' upcoming reservation. Quick question. Are you guys planning on going to the bathroom a lot during your stay? Like,
4: what kind of question is that? We're going to use the bathroom, of course. Like, you know, it's a family vacation. We're going to be there for a solid week. So, yeah, we're going to be using the bathroom.
2: So, like, I guess I should say on a scale of 1 to 10, like, how important is a bathroom for you guys? Like, going to the bathroom.
4: Like, a 12?
2: Okay.
4: Is there an issue with the bathroom?
2: I mean, you know, we had some things kind of come into our schedule with a bathroom remodel. So, actually, the week you guys are staying, we don't have toilets. But... never fear.
4: What?
2: Basically, the new toilets aren't going to be in time because we're doing these nicer soft close toilets. This is a long story, but
4: you guys planned a remodel when you knew you already had a booking. Like, dude, our trip is in 1 week.
2: No, I understand
4: and
2: that.
4: We're there for a week.
2: No, I understand that. And listen, we get great reviews, so don't act like we don't know what we're doing. We have done plenty of Airbnbs before. What I'm saying is, I have a solution. So what I've done, I had one of the best construction guys around our neighborhood. He has dug a hole in the backyard, and we're going to put a tent up, and so you guys will have a bathroom. It just won't be inside. So I just want to let you know, it's just a quick little... Well, yeah, I mean, you'll just have to go outside.
4: You must be screwing with me, right? This is like, there's no way you're actually serious. If you guys were planning to do a remodel of your bathroom, then you should have never had the Airbnb listed.
2: Well, again, the schedule
4: like,
2: got
4: like,
2: changed.
4: It's a matter of, like, the sliding door doesn't work. It's the freaking toilet. Like, we have a whole family coming on this trip.
2: I understand that, sir. I understand. Hold on. You haven't even asked about the quality of the hole. It's going to be amazing.
4: It's not even an option. Like, at this point, I want our money back. I want to cancel and find somewhere else to book.
2: Okay,
4: if I had known this from the beginning, we would have never booked with you guys. Absolutely absurd.
2: I understand, sir. I understand. But I'm also trying to figure out if you've ever done camping or anything like that before in your life, because you're acting like this is a huge deal.
4: I didn't sign up for a camping trip. We signed up for a family vacation.
2: Have you ever gone
4: Airbnb
2: outside?
4: It's
2: actually better to go outside than inside. You're going to save on water.
4: If I wanted to in a tent, I would have booked a trip to do that. I didn't do that.
2: It's liberating.
4: That's
2: in
4: not
2: fact,
4: what we were trying to do.
2: I'll be honest. Michelle and I, we never use toilets. We always go outside. I went outside 5 minutes ago, and I think you're going to try it. So we're excited to see you next week. And thank you so much. Enjoy the outdoors.
4: I'm obviously reaching out to Airbnb, and we're getting our money back. This is absolutely crazy.
2: Okay.
4: I'm shocked.
2: Or I'll maybe contact your wife, Laura, because this is Joey from Joey and Lauren in the Morning, and this is a Phone Janks. She messed with you. Your wife did.
4: Oh, my God. Wait, this is a prank call.
2: Yeah, this is Joey. Joey and Lauren in the Morning. Morning radio show.
4: You guys.
2: Come on, man.
4: Wow.
2: The good old outdoors. So don't worry. You're good to go.
4: I just got my blood boiling up to the roof.
2: It's Joey and Lauren. Yeah.

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1: It's Joey and Lauren. It is Throwback Thursday. We're throwing it back to who was your hero as a kid? Who was the person that was your hero, your idol? Okay, you can say like a dad or maybe a family member, but we're talking like that fun hero, like the one you had the posters up on your wall. Maybe you had posters of an uncle. That would be so weird.
2: It was so weird. No, the posters I had in my room was...
1: Yeah, what posters? Maybe that's the question we should ask. What posters did you have as a kid?
2: I had a poster of Lance Bass above my bed from NSYNC. I really thought he was...
1: Like an individual Lance Bass?
2: Yeah, it was just Lance.
1: It was just
2: and
1: Lance.
2: And then I had a poster of Christina Aguilera. I was a fan of her over Britney.
1: Really? Wow.
2: Which now...
1: She was like, the bad girl.
2: I guess, but now... Well, the photo, the picture of Christina I had was when she was really young, early, and sweet. Like, it was like pre.
1: It
2: wasn't like,
1: the Fighter album.
2: It was okay to have on my wall. It wasn't
1: there's
2: too...
1: one where her hair was just covering things.
2: Yeah, it wasn't remember that, that one. It wasn't that one. I don't think my mom would allow me to have that.
1: I remember when that came out at Walmart, and my parents had to avoid that section because that was the hot.
2: Flipping through posters at Walmart? Do they still have those?
1: I wasn't allowed.
2: Yeah, I wasn't either.
1: Yeah.
2: No.
1: It was too inappropriate.
2: And then I had a poster of like Backstreet Boys or whatever on my wall too. So I had Lance Bass from NSYNC, very controversial, and I had some Backstreet Boys.
1: Yeah, that's true. They're rivals. My buddy had the what was the album that the Backstreet Boys did where they wore like the all white? Was that Millennium?
2: Yeah.
1: He had a Millennium poster, and then he had that. It's an iconic poster. It's the Britney Spears first album poster where she's just sitting there. He had that. My
2: cousin
1: Nathan.
2: Had that one too.
1: Yeah. So that was big, but I had a Kobe Bryant poster growing up. But you ready for this? I was big into wrestling. This is going to hurt my parents if they're listening.
2: And this is your idol.
1: This was my hero for a long time. My buddy Randy, we always like picked wrestlers that we liked. And then if he picked one, I had to pick the opposite. So he was a fan of Stone Cold Steve Austin. Crushing the beers, right? That was, you know, that was his. Well, I couldn't be a fan of him because he drank beer. And that scared my parents. So I was a fan of The Rock. The Rock was like my hero growing up.
2: Wow, yes. Look at him now. The Rock, a huge wrestler. Star.
1: I know. Now he's like, whatever, take him or leave him. I'm not a huge fan of The Rock. Like, I'm not a huge fan
2: but
1: of his
2: as
1: acting.
2: A wrestler.
1: But as a wrestler, my buddy was a Stone Cold Steve Austin fan. I was a Rock fan. And The Rock, which, you know, naturally I looked just like him growing up and had the muscles. But I can still, like, as a kid, can you smell what The Rock is cooking?
2: That's
1: I can't
2: good.
1: Say some of his other lines.
2: That's good. You also spit on me a little bit when you just did that.
1: Sorry
2: Thank
1: about
2: you.
1: That. So I'm going The Rock. Yeah.
2: Yeah. Okay. This is really actually hard for me because I don't have anything exciting to share because I don't know that I had a quote hero or idol as far as like a celebrity, an athlete, a musician or anything like that. My grandpa and I were very, very close. And I would say I looked up to him the most in my life was my grandpa. He was like a safe space
1: so
2: for me.
1: So I had The Rock and you had the grandpa. Good.
2: I had my papa. And I would say it was him just because my most fond childhood memories were with my grandpa. And so I feel like he was always somebody that I really looked up to.
1: Well, thank you for making me look like a piece of garbage.
2: I thought you were going to say Ken Griffey Jr., actually.
1: Ken Griffey Jr. was up there. And then Kobe Bryant and Allen Iverson. Big Allen Iverson fan as a kid. And I had a giant Allen Iverson poster. So, and then big Kobe. And so, yeah, the Kobe death obviously would kind of rock me, but yeah.
2: Yeah. Yeah. I didn't have like a celebrity or whatever that I was like obsessed with as far as like idolized or hero of mine. I just loved the Backstreet Boys. Like I loved NSYNC. I loved the music. I was, I loved the heartthrobs. I loved the Tiger Beat magazine. You remember Tiger Beat?
1: I don't remember Tiger Beat.
2: Jonathan Taylor Thomas on the front.
1: JTT,
2: and young Leonardo DiCaprio. And,
1: young Leo.
2: Yeah, like some of those people. I was like, ooh. But I don't know that I like any one of them were a hero. I just was a little boy crazy.
1: I'm trying to think, like a lot of times, you know, I had older sisters and it was always like, you know, my sister's friends that I had like a crush on or that my sisters had like a celebrity that they were obsessed
2: with.
1: Oh
2: my gosh. I had a crush on my brother's friend. His name was Jonathan. I have no idea his last name, who he is, what he's doing.
1: Jonathan, what you doing?
2: But I remember my brother had a friend named Jonathan when I was probably like 7 years old. And I just thought he was the coolest thing.
1: I had a crush on my sister's friend, Megan. She might be listening. Honestly, she could be listening.
2: Hi, Megan. I know who Megan, you're talking about, too.
1: Yeah. I almost want to say her last name, but we'll leave that a mystery. Megan, if you were a friend with my sister and you're listening to this right now, I had a crush when I was like 12. And I remember she'd come over. I'd get nervous when she'd come over.
2: Oh, my God.
1: And which is crazy because I was like 12. Like, she has no interest in me at 16. Of course not. And I'd be like, hey, Megan, how you doing?
2: That's hilarious.
1: Her dad had a hot dog stand. Which maybe that's
2: really?
1: What I was. Maybe
2: that's
1: I was like,
2: real
1: man,
2: crush,
1: if I get in with
2: stand.
1: Megan, then I get free hot dogs from a hot dog stand whenever I want it.
2: That's amazing.
1: And that's our Throwback Thursday. It's Joey and Lauren.

0: All right, coming up next, we need to answer your would you rather questions.
1: Yeah, you can text in your questions to 68719, and we're going to answer them next on Joey and Lauren.
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1: It's Joey and Lauren. Are you sitting down for this? You need to be. Survey was just done. A survey to men about what they think is the best first date spot for a restaurant. Okay?
2: Like a specific restaurant.
1: Yes. So again, they surveyed men and asked what is the number one first date spot as far as a restaurant is concerned. What do you think the answer is?
2: I mean, I'm going to go, my first thought was like a Cheesecake Factory.
1: Yeah.
2: Or an Olive Garden. Like, you know, I can see a lot of men being like, yeah, this is a great place. It's not too fancy, but it's not too not fancy.
1: Yeah, because you never want to go way too fancy on a first date and feel like you're showing off, but also you want to be respectable, right? I thought Cheesecake Factory. I thought that's a really, really good answer. That feels like, I feel like if I've ever been there, there's a lot of people on dates.
2: Is it Chili's?
1: It's not Chili's. No. Though I'd be down for that, a little triple dipper. Right? It is not Chili's. This is why I said, are you sitting down? The number one answer for men on the perfect date night restaurant for your first date is Chick-fil-A.
2: Why?
1: Which, by the way, is getting more expensive. You know, what? I mean, it's costing. Chick-fil-A was the number one answer. Men said that Chick-fil-A is the number one first date spot.
2: I have so many Chick-fil-A. Questions. I mean, I love Chick-fil-A. Don't get me wrong. I love Chick-fil-A. I can get down to the good chicken sandwich.
1: Is it because the customer service is so good? Like, oh, my pleasure. Like, you get taken care of there?
2: I don't actually know.
1: Now, Chick-fil-A.
2: I don't think, okay, so if I'm dating a guy or if I'm meeting a guy and say we just swiped right on each other, and we meet up. I'm not going to like say no. I'm not going to hate it if he says, let's meet at Chick-fil-A. Because I love Chick-fil-A.
1: What are you doing? It's 7 at night?
2: And it's casual enough that I feel like maybe this is like a, maybe the guys who were polled on this study, maybe this was more of a,

0: yes, it's a casual place to meet for the first time, grab a bite, and then we go out and have like a fancy night another night.
1: Maybe? Is it because there's fresh flowers? Don't they do fresh flowers on the, on the table? Maybe I'm missing the romance at Chick-fil-A. Maybe it's the cow spots everywhere. I didn't realize it was such a romantic place with the fresh flowers.
0: It's very clean. At least the Chick-fil-A's I've been in, very clean.
1: Yeah, I mean, if you're going to go fast food, it is clean. Customer service is normally very good there. I have dealt with one grumpy person at Chick-fil-A, and it was the weirdest experience. It felt out of body. Like, yeah, and it was probably just a bad day for them, but I was like, this is weird.
0: It was probably, to the standards of every other place, they were very nice, but comparatively to
1: bad
0: the
1: day at Chick-fil-A,
0: standards.
1: Good day at Taco Bell kind of a deal, right? So maybe it's the fresh flowers. I don't know. And maybe it's an easy date food because it's not that messy, but like you're also ordering sauces and you got to like put the sauce on your burger or your chicken sandwich or whatever.
0: That is so interesting.
1: Chick-fil-A was the number one answer.
0: So I just Googled this and because it's giving more info on here, but it's basically saying this was, I think, datingnews.com. I just Googled it. They're saying Chick-fil-A would be the first fast food date. And then they said others on the list was Dairy Queen.
1: Oh, I mean,
0: Sonic,
1: ice cream, I guess.
0: And Pizza Hut. Pizza Hut, do they even do sit down anymore?
1: Some places do, but Dairy Queen, maybe the Blizzard share ice cream. Because ice cream's a good date food. Mm-hmm. Everyone likes an ice cream cone on a date.
0: For sure.
1: Right? It's a great date food. But Chick-fil-A, number one. How about Chipotle? Why not Chipotle getting love?
0: I love Chipotle.
1: Because I think a lot of people like Chipotle. It's healthier, which I think is sometimes, you know, maybe you're trying to do, you don't want to eat like just everything deep fried, although that's what Chick-fil-A is, but.
0: That's what I would do.
1: So Chick-fil-A, there you go. So next time I see couples out there, I'm going to think they're on a first date.
0: Yeah. So another thing I just read, 66% of women say that they would say yes if a man asked them out to McDonald's for a first date. That's wild. Men, you're trying too hard. Just ask her out to McDonald's, I guess.
1: I had no idea. I thought you had to go to a place that where they hand you the menus, not look up at one. So Chick-fil-A is the answer, people. It's Joey and Lauren.
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12: I'm KXLY meteorologist Matt Gray. It's going to be a sunny summer day around the inland. West highs will be in the mid to upper 80s this afternoon. And it will be a little breezy during the afternoon hours, but not nearly as windy as what we saw on Wednesday. For tonight, upper 50s and clear, followed by some upper 80s and more sunny, breezy conditions tomorrow. Weather.
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0: All right, here we go. Good morning. We are Joey and Lauren. Thanks for hanging out with us today. What's up, Lauren?
1: Good morning. Not a lot, except I have a crick. Do they call it a crick? Crick in my neck? A kink in my neck.
0: Kink.
1: So I was sleeping last night, obviously, like I do at night. And
0: I love how you're explaining sleeping like no one's heard of that before.
1: And I think I was like all twisted up. I don't know.
0: It's because you have 17 pillows. I've never met anybody in my life that sleeps with more pillows than Lauren. Like,
1: I'm not a ritualistic sleeper.
0: I'm not talking like throw pillows like, you know, you have on your bed for decoration. We're talking like pillow on the back, pillow in the front, pillow between the knees.
1: I'm old. I need one under my head. I need to squeeze one, and it needs to kind of slightly go under my belly a little bit and in between my legs.
0: Under your belly.
1: Well, like just kind of like on the edge of like my stomach. I don't know. Is that weird?
0: I'm gonna buy you a 7-foot pillow. That'll solve all the problems. All right, what's coming up in trending?
1: Millennial dads. They're just great. I'll tell you what I just read about millennial dads next on Joey and Lauren.

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1: Let's get it. It's Joey and Lauren. Trending stories with Lauren right now. What's trending?
2: On another episode of Did You Know? I just read this. Did you know Coca-Cola, they never patented their secret formula because they would have to reveal it to the public if they did.
1: And they're not about that life.
2: So as far as I'm aware, to this day, unless something has changed, the recipe is not a secret. But they just don't tell anybody.
1: Well, it's a secret, but it's not
2: patented, I guess, is what I'm trying to say. It's a secret.
1: So you could try to match it.
2: I guess so.
1: Some people say RC Cola tastes just like Coca-Cola. I haven't had an RC Cola in a long time. R.I.P. my grandpa. That dude was crushing RC Colas.
2: I don't think I've ever had one, to be honest.
1: That was his cola of choice. Have you ever met anybody that chooses RC Cola?
2: No. No, I mean, if it's the only option, sure.
1: Yeah, like, I know Pepsi people. I know a lot of people that choose Pepsi. I'm fine with that. But my grandpa was an RC Cola guy. He's like, you want a nice cold Coke? Yeah, sure. And then he hands you RC Cola. You're like, that's a lie.
2: Do you think you'd be able to tell if somebody poured it in a glass?
1: Certainly Coke and Pepsi, but...
2: Like, is it mental? Is it all mental where you go...
1: Not Coke and Pepsi.
2: Oh, it's RC Cola, it's not Coke.
1: RC Cola, again, it's been forever, but if I remember right, they taste way more like Coke than Pepsi does. Easily, I could tell Pepsi and Coke.
2: Maybe we'll have to try it out.
1: I can tell you Coke Zero, and I can tell you regular Coke. Yep. I can tell you Diet Coke.
2: This is really cool. I just read this about millennial dads. Apparently, millennial dads are spending 3 times as much time with their kids compared to previous generations. So, Joey, if you ever feel guilty like you're not spending enough time with your kids, you probably are.
1: Better than the previous generation?
2: Better than your grandparents, I guess. I don't know if you could speak to that. I don't remember. I mean, I didn't really grow up with my dad, so I can't really say whether or not.
1: I think there's pros and cons. So I would say, yeah, maybe millennial dads are spending more time, but also we have technology, phones, TV shows. So maybe the previous generation didn't spend as much time, but they would like play catch with you. In the backyard. You know what I mean? So would you rather have your old man be like, hey, I just got home from work. Fine, I'll play catch with you for 10 minutes. Or would you rather have someone there, but they're streaming something on their phone?
2: My grandpa was much like a dad figure to me when I was growing up. And because we lived with my grandparents, my grandpa would get home from work and he would make me and my brother rub his feet when he got home from work.
1: Yeah.
2: Like, take off his shoes. He would sit in his recliner. My grandpa, best guy ever. Love him. I mean, until the day he died, he was like my best friend. I love my grandpa. But he would sit back in his recliner, plop his feet up, and we would have to untie his shoes, remove his shoes.
1: Oh, wow. You were even doing the shoes.
2: And rub his feet. And that was a normal thing. That was like, oh, yeah, grandpa's home. Yeah, grandpa. Gotta rub the bunions.
1: I gotta work some things out in my life.
2: Thinking about it now, I'm like, that's kind of cruel. Making me rub your feet.
1: Especially right after the shoes come off, because that means they're hot, sweaty feet.
2: Yeah.
1: Hot, sweaty grandpa feet. Yum, man.
2: London was just crowned the world's best city for 10 years in a row now. The world's
1: just in general?
2: Best city, yeah.
1: I thought you were going to say for something.
2: Just voted overall. Like, they have good transportation, nightlife, cultural events. They've got a lot of good stuff happening in London.
1: I wonder how I do at a nightclub in London.
2: How would you do?
1: Isn't that where
2: Prince Harry was all the time? Wasn't he clubbing?
1: Yeah, night clubbing in London.
2: If you want to know the top 5, it was Singapore, Tokyo, Paris, New York, and then London. So
1: Paris.
2: Just one U.S. city.
1: I always hear the bad rap about Paris. You know, like they're rude to Americans. Maybe it's just they're rude to Americans. Maybe that's the only
2: flaw. Maybe it's because Americans are rude when they visit, probably. Because every American that goes to Paris is like, you got those French fries?
1: French toast? I want it to taste like the ones from Costco.
2: I just saw that there is a new booming research about social media influencers. And social media influencers, according to this, a lot of them do not verify information before they actually share it or post it. 62% of social media influencers, they're just pumping out stuff.
1: Oh, yeah.
2: Haven't you seen
1: those videos? Oh, my gosh, you guys, I can't live without my... And then they look at their script. Without my new pajama set that I got from pajamas.co.
2: It reminds me of, like, is LeBron in the commercials for Kia?
1: Yeah.
2: I'm like, LeBron doesn't drive a Kia.
1: LeBron's not pushing an Altima on his way or an Optima on his way to the game. Yeah. They probably give him one and he probably just sits it in the garage.
2: Probably. Those are some of your trending stories.
1: It's Joey and Lauren.
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1: It's Joey and Lauren. This is good. Lauren found a list of famous chefs and the foods they refuse to eat. Which, you know what? You can't lie to me, chefs. Bobby Flay, Gordon Ramsay. I know every once in a while you pull through a McDonald's at 11 at night.
2: Oh, they've got to.
1: And you get a McDouble. Or I guarantee you some Michelin star chef has had a cheesy gordita crunch.
2: They put on the fake mustache and googly glasses.
1: Oh, yeah. Can I get the cheesy gordita crunch? And you don't care what's in it. You don't care how it's made. You know it's delicious, all right?
2: Yeah. And then I often wonder, because, I mean, we're all human and we all have foods that we don't like. That's a very common thing. But when you are a five-star chef, when you are an incredible chef, you're good with food, and then there's a food that you don't like, I have a problem with them judging food competitions based on maybe they're doing a competition and somebody made Brussels sprouts.
1: And they hate Brussels
2: sprouts. They personally hate Brussels sprouts. So does the person who made it get a bad score just because the chef isn't a fan?
1: So I do know this. Guy Fieri, one of my idols, one of my heroes.
2: Your idols.
1: Do you know on Diners, Drive-Ins, and Dives, do you know that he doesn't like eggs? So he won't eat a lot of stuff with eggs on him. So I know that little fun fact.
2: Well, maybe he's on the list. Okay, so I'm going to go through some of these. Okay. First one, is it Ina or Ina Garten?
1: I think it's Ina Garten.
2: Okay, Ina Garten. And this is understandable. It's a polarizing food. Cilantro. She hates cilantro.
1: So she's one of those people that it tastes like dish soap.
2: That's what people say. They say you either love it, which is me, love, love, love cilantro, or it tastes like dish soap.
1: Which, if it tastes like dish soap, I understand why you don't like it, but do you realize what you're missing with some fresh cilantro on like a taco?
2: Yeah.
1: Or in salsa?
2: No, I got it.
1: Oh my gosh.
2: Guy Fieri, you said it. Eggs. He hates eggs, refuses to eat eggs. No way. He says he'll eat anything else on the menu.
1: Like, I've seen a couple of videos. I remember years ago, I've watched a lot of Diners, Drive-Ins, and Dives. And he was at like a pizza place that does like a fried egg on top. Mm-hmm. And he barely tried it. And he even said, he goes, all right, I'll do this for you. And I'm like, I would think something more wild than eggs. I mean, you're a chef. Eggs. Yeah. But I'm not a big eggs guy.
2: That's what you'd think. So Martha Stewart, she said truffle oil. She hates truffle oil. I'm like, how often are you having truffle oil?
1: Yeah,
2: who cares about that?
1: That feels like a scapegoat. You know what I mean?
2: Give me an apples. You hate apples. You know, something very, very common. But that's Martha Stewart. Wolfgang Puck. This is shocking to me. He hates the Rolls Royce of beef, what people call it. Wagyu beef. Doesn't like it.
1: How does he hate Wagyu beef?
2: I've had Wagyu
1: once in my life.
2: And he's one that can afford it,
1: Beef, but it's beef, though. I feel like it's just a better cut of... Okay.
2: He says he's not a fan, which is quite shocking to me.
1: So what does he serve at his restaurant? Salisbury steak? It's a TV dinner?
2: Gordon Ramsay hates, and this, again, a little bit of a cop-out. Airplane food. Well, no duh. Airplane food's not good.
1: I've had one airplane meal in my life, and it was not great. And mostly because I had to go to the bathroom.
2: Yeah.
1: But I refused. So a 7-hour flight one time, I literally just did not go to the bathroom, and I ate, and it was a bad idea.
2: Also, did you know that Gordon Ramsay has 17 Michelin stars? That's wild. I actually don't really know what that means. I know it's a lot.
1: Well, I believe like a 5-star restaurant, it stands for like 5 Michelin stars. 17, that's a little much.
2: How did it start? Does this sound dumb of me? Like, what's the Michelin star?
1: Yeah, who's Michelin?
2: Who is that?
1: I don't know.
2: I just think of the tires, but I know that's different.
1: No, it's the same company as the tires.
2: Rachel Ray, a little snobby here. She hates store-bought mayo. She'll eat her own mayo.
1: Okay, that just sounds so... Do you remember that video that went viral that's like... Call me crazy, but I don't like store-bought pesto. I'm like, no one's calling you crazy.
2: And then people stitch it and they go, oh my gosh, you're insane.
1: Yeah. How can you not like store-bought pesto?
2: Ree Drummond, she's the pioneer woman. This is good. She hates bananas. Not a banana fan.
1: I wouldn't even consider myself a banana fan. Like, I never go out of my way to try and eat bananas, ever.
2: I don't like banana-flavored anything.
1: I see. I like banana flavored things.
2: Banana flavored anything, get it away. The banana Laffy Taffy, banana candies, even bananas in a smoothie.
1: What about banana pudding?
2: No. Nope.
1: With vanilla wafers and the...
2: I'll pick off the wafers.
1: Just eat the wafer and the whipped cream.
2: But I will eat a banana.
1: Yeah, see, that's the one I don't like.
2: So British baking legend Mary Berry says that she has never had takeout.
1: Hold on, there's a British baking legend and her name is Mary Berry?
2: Mary Berry is her name.
1: I feel like that's set up.
2: She used to host the Great British Bake Off. I actually don't recognize her, but I know people probably know who she is. She has never had takeout food. Like, she's never ordered takeout.
1: Man, you gotta live your life.
2: What's wrong with her?
1: You've never overpaid for someone to drop something off at your front porch, and then you just open the door. Crazy. It's warm. It's not even hot anymore, but it's still good because you're eating restaurant food on your couch.
2: Right?
1: Come on.
2: No, I got you. Julia Child hates arugula. Okay.
1: How do you hate arugula?
2: What? It's kind of it's a bitter leaf.
1: Yeah,
2: I mean,
1: I guess that's true. It does kind of feel like you're a rabbit.
2: And then Anthony Bourdain, last on the list here, McNuggets, hates chicken McNuggets.
1: That hurts,
2: travesty.
1: Too. That's like the best nugget form.
2: Yeah, but don't tell me how you make them.
1: I don't want to know either, the moment
2: I say I like nuggets, people go, well, you know they're not even real chicken meat. I'm like,
1: yeah, well, guess what? I eat hot dogs, too, and no one knows how those are made. All right, there you go. Okay. The worst one was the takeout, come on, or the homemade, or the store-bought mayo.
2: I know.
1: Give me a break. It's Joey and Lauren.

0: It's Joey and Lauren. We got to get to makeup or breakup. And Tyler likes to talk about Tyler. Literally, Tyler.
1: Abby, not a fan of Tyler talking about Tyler. And it's next on Joey and Lauren.
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1: It's Joey and Lauren. It is make up or break up time. You go on a date. You have a great time. You don't hear from that person again. They're ghosting you, whatever it may be. You call us. We get you on the show. We try to figure things out. It is the closest to Sherlock and Watson we'll ever be, Lauren.
2: Not even close at all.
1: That's all right.
2: We'll try.
1: Tyler's with us. Went out with Abby. Tyler, what's going on, man? How are you?
3: Hey, good. How you doing?
1: Hey, we're doing pretty well, good. My friend. So give us the recap. Normally, we want to know just a little bit how the date was, and then more importantly, after the date ends, what's the lack of communication been like?
3: Look, I mean, the date was great. It was fun. Just things were cool. You know, she's great. I just haven't heard back.
1: Okay.
3: I mean, we had dinner, you know? Mm-hmm. Like, it's a good date. I don't know. I want to hear from her again, but she's, I don't know, somehow not messaging me back.
2: Okay, so all pretty right. Pretty simple, easy date. Dinner. Was there any talks about going out again? Any plans made?
3: No, we were going to leave that up to, like, texting afterwards, I guess. Mm-hmm. As, I don't know. That's pretty usual for me, at least.
1: Okay.
2: All right. Nothing.
1: All right. So, and you've reached out quite a bit after the date, or?
3: I would hope it's a reasonable amount of time.
1: All right.
3: Like 3 or 4 times, nothing super crazy.
1: All right. But enough that's like, hey, I really, really like you. All right. So.
3: Yeah.
1: Yeah. No problem, man. All right. What we'll do, Tyler, we'll play a song. We'll come back. We'll call Abby. Okay.
3: Great. Thank you.
1: You got it. So we got Tyler with us. Abby is next with Make Up or Break Up. It's Joey and Lauren.

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1: It's Joey and Lauren. It is make up or break up. So Tyler, 3 or 4 times he's reached out. Feels like it's reasonable, but now not hearing from Abby. What do you think? 3 or 4 times? I think 3 has always been the man that is sending the message without coming off like nuts.
2: Yeah, this is tough because I feel like the day and age we live in, with all of us being so connected socially and digitally, that one text, I'm going to guarantee the dude I'm trying to reach saw my one text.
1: Yeah,
2: there's no way he didn't see it. And if he did see it and didn't respond, there's my answer.
1: You ever feel bad? I feel bad sometimes even reach out a second time and be like, hey. And then you always say, what? What do you always say? Don't know if you saw this. Yeah, for the first time in my life, I totally missed something that's, you know, on a date.
2: Well, and if the person really likes you, they'd be like trying to like chomping at the bit to get back to you.
1: Looking at the conversation on your text. Yeah. All right, we've got Abby's number. Let's talk to Abby.
3: Hello?
1: Hello, is this Abby or is Abby available?
3: I'm Abby. Who's calling?
1: Okay, yeah, no problem. Abby, my name is Joey. I am from Joey and Lauren in the Morning Radio Show.
2: Hi, okay. Abby. I'm Lauren.
1: That's Lauren. I'm Joey.
2: Do you have a moment?
3: Sure.
2: Okay.
3: Yeah.
1: Why we need a moment is, long story short, on our radio show, we help people with their dating life. And we understand, not that long ago, you and Tyler went out. And he says, I've texted this girl like 3 or 4 times, reached out, and she's not even responding anymore. So I don't know if that's accurate. If you are, you know, the term ghosting him or what's going on.
2: If you don't mind, I mean, no pressure. You don't have to. You could be like, bye guys.
1: Yeah,
2: I'm
1: you can
2: done.
1: Kick us to the curb. That's fine.
3: Well, so I'll say that Tyler is great, but I had a big ick.
1: Mm-hmm. Okay.
3: And I kind of can't get over it. He talks in the third person.
1: Okay.
3: So, it's not for me.
2: Like, can you give examples? I mean, we know what that means,
3: sure.
2: But...
3: Yeah. Like, he said things like, oh, Tyler doesn't eat this, or Tyler doesn't like that. And I told him, I'm a big runner. I love to run. I run every day. And he's like, oh, Tyler doesn't like to run. And
1: it's just, are you sure?
2: Like the whole date, or did he just say like one time and it stuck with you?
3: No, these were things that he said to me.
1: Do you know anyone that talks in the third person besides, like, I've seen celebrities sometimes do it.
2: I mean, jokingly, a little bit, yeah. I think I know people who'd be like, oh, like, if it were me, like, oh, no, Lauren loves cookies or something like that, right? Like, I don't know anybody
1: I like
2: that does
1: how that's
2: it.
1: Your example you get.
2: I love cookies.
1: Yeah. Okay, so you're picking up on this, and this was a constant theme, not just, like, maybe a nervous tick or something like that, do you think?
2: Or maybe was he joking?
3: I don't think it was a joke.
1: Okay.
3: It just felt like that's how he talks.
1: Okay, all right. So that's a little bit much for you. Maybe it can be seen as arrogant of calling yourself by the third person, right? Tyler doesn't do this or Joey doesn't do that. Here's the deal. Tyler is actually with us on the other line. And Tyler.
4: Yeah, hi.
1: Yeah,
4: hi. I was just like slack-jawed listening to this, being like, what? I swear to God, I don't do that, you know?
1: You mean Tyler doesn't do that?
3: He definitely did.
4: Like, maybe a couple of times, but like, I don't remember that.
3: I mean, I remember them so clearly. It was more than a couple times.
2: Wow.
1: So, what? I mean, could you say it as a joke? Like, oh, Tyler doesn't run.
4: That I think I may have said that one. I do.
2: I was going to say, like, I mean...
4: I don't...
2: I mean, I wouldn't be surprised if Abby, like, made it up, right? That's, like, a weird thing to make up.
1: I agree.
2: So I'm sure you did it, maybe not realizing you did it. And then also, to your defense, Tyler, maybe, Abby, you're like me a little bit, and you unintentionally exaggerate. Like, you think it was more times than it was. Like, that's how I am a lot of times. I go like, oh my gosh, this person did this 25 times. And Joey, you're like, they did it twice.
1: It can be endearing, though. You know what I just thought of? Okay, it's a TV show. Maybe it's a bad example. Isn't the, from Brooklyn Nine-Nine, Terry, doesn't he call himself the third person? Like, Terry doesn't, doesn't Terry, he goes, Terry likes his yogurt.
2: No, I don't remember who it was. No, that's dumb. That's a dumb reference.
1: Sorry, bad reference.
2: I would, Joey from Friends.
4: I know exactly what you're talking about. I do love Brooklyn Nine-Nine.
1: See? I got it from there.
4: Yeah. But, like, again, it's all subconscious. Like, I don't, that's hilarious to me that you're like, you got a big ick from that. That's so funny to me.
3: I mean, yeah, it was more than a few times. So okay. It was pretty alarming.
1: So
4: all right, fine. You know what? Tyler's not interested in this anymore, okay? Tyler's out.

0: All right, coming up, before we end the show, we got to read your text on What Do We Learn.
1: Yeah, a lot of you mentioning what are scary at night, but like seemingly normal during the day. 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
1: It's Joey and Lauren. It is time for What Did We Learn on the show today. Lauren, what did we learn? Let's do it.
2: Well, you

0: is super creepy to me because nobody's there.
1: Yeah, you go to Walmart. I don't know, like, if Walmart's 24 hours anymore. I swear, like, I think they stopped doing that a while ago. I don't know. But you go to a Walmart, like, 11:30 at night, it is a different vibe.
0: It is interesting. And then I feel like I can't find anybody. If I need help, they're like, why are you asking for help? It's the middle of the night.
1: Who asks for assistance at 11:30 at night in the produce section?
0: This text says, things that are different at night, a public library. I didn't even know public libraries were open that late.
1: Yeah, neither did I.
0: And a swimming pool. Swimming pools are creepy at night.
1: Yes, very much so.
0: Especially if there's no lighting in the pool. Oh, most pools have lighting, but if there's no lighting, I just feel like I'm going to be eaten by a shark, even though I know there's no sharks in the pool.
1: Yes, sharks just jumping into public pools all the time.
0: This one, I think, goes without saying, but Texter says, an alley, super creepy at night. I feel like I'm going to be attacked by a clown.
1: I don't like alleys in the day. I'm not a big alley guy in the day either, so...
0: toy store, church. I said church. Churches are, I think, creepy at night. More people saying that they think graveyards, obviously, graveyards, those are creepy.
1: Yeah, graveyard. But it is amazing. In the day, graveyards are kind of beautiful. But at night, I mean, to be honest, I don't think I've ever been to a graveyard at night. I won't mess with that.
0: No. Heck no.
1: No thanks.
0: This texter says, in the summertime, my husband and I will go for walks in our neighborhood. And as it starts to get dark, I get really freaked out, even though I know it's my neighborhood and I know how to get home.
1: Okay, here's something weird, too. Dark and cold is scarier than dark and warm. Would you agree?
0: Dark and cold,
1: let's give that example. You're walking through your neighborhood at night, but it's, you know, middle of summer and it's hot out. I feel like has a different vibe than it's, you know, you're bundled up and it's December or something.
0: And I think the reason why is because I'm not weirded out if I see another person, like, walk out of their home or walk across the street, because I'm like, oh, it's warm. It's summertime. But if it's the middle of the night and it's dark and it's freezing out and I'm walking alone and somebody else is out there, I'm like, why are you crazy like me?
1: You know, sometimes I see the gyms, like, by our house and I'm driving and I'm like, man, like, 4 a.m. gym. Mm-hmm. Like, some gyms are 24 hours. Mm-hmm. I can't imagine, like, a 1 a.m. pump at the gym.
0: There's a few people saying the gym creepy at night, which I agree. I don't think I'd have my headphones on very loud if I'm in the middle of the night.
1: 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Be good.
0: Have fun.
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4: I'm KXLY meteorologist Matt Gray. It's going to be a sunny summer day around me in the northwest. Highs will be in the mid to upper 80s this afternoon. It will be a little breezy during the afternoon hours, but not nearly as windy as what we saw on Wednesday. For tonight, upper 50s and clear, followed by some upper 80s and more sunny, breezy conditions.
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Hey guys, happy Thursday, or as I like to call it, Friday Junior. It's Anna hanging out with you until 3 p.m. Right now, I have Zara Larson with Midnight Sun on ZZU.

0: What's up? It's Joey and Lauren, and you can stream us on the go. We're actually inside your pocket.
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0: That was Harry Styles with American Girls. Things are getting messy with Mom Talk, or should I say they're continuing to be messy. It's Anna hanging out with you on 92.9 ZZU. The cast of The Secret Lives of Mormon Wives recently reunited to wrap filming for season 5 after production was paused because of Taylor Frankie Paul's legal troubles. Taylor is not returning for season 5 because of that legal trouble. So when Mom Talk without Taylor posted a video, Taylor had to post her own video saying she has a whole team going at me during my lowest. It looks like it's Mom Talk v. Taylor Frankie Paul, and I don't know who's going to come out on top. It's Anna on ZZU.
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0: was Taylor Swift with Elizabeth Taylor on 92.9 ZZU. It looks like her new husband, Travis Kelce, is making his New York Fashion Week debut this September. Tommy Hilfiger basically leaked the news on his Instagram when he was congratulating Travis on his recent wedding. He said, "See you at the Plaza in September." This makes sense because Travis was just named Tommy Hilfiger's new global band ambassador. So mark your calendars for September 10th. The chief star might just be trading his cleats for couture. It's Anna on ZZU.
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So apparently Netflix is doing a documentary like Super Size Me, but about fried chicken. There is a current chicken craze going on right now, especially here in Spokane. Here is One Republic on ZZU.

0: That was Tame Impala and Jenny with Dracula on 92.9 ZZU. The 2026 Emmy nominees were announced yesterday, and the medical drama The Pitt cleaned up with 25 nominations. But Hacks was close behind with 24, which is a record for a comedy series in a single year. The Emmys go down on Monday, September 14th on NBC. TV's queen, Mariska Hargitay, is hosting. She's also a nominee herself for her HBO documentary, My Mom Jane. And that's why I'll be watching. I love Olivia Benson. It's Anna on ZZU.
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Harry Styles just broke the record for the longest residency by a musician at Wembley Stadium during a single run. Here's Harry now on ZZU.

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0: That was 24K Golden with Mood on 92.9 ZZU. We have a couple series premieres to talk about. The Little House on the Prairie reboot has dropped on Netflix. There's also the series premiere of Five Star Weekend. This is the show with Jennifer Garner, who plays a recent widow. Regina Hall is also in the series. It's Anna hanging out with you until 3 p.m. on ZZU.
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Chapel Roan has said she is not the type of writer that can pump out a record, so her next one will take at least 5 years to complete. Here's Chapel Roan now on

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Justin Baldoni and his wife have broken their silence. I'll tell you what they had to say coming up in 10 minutes. Right now, here's the band Camino on ZZU.

0: That was Alex Warren with Fever Dream on 92.9 ZZU. Justin Baldoni and his wife Emily have officially broken their silence. In a raw 5-minute video posted to Instagram, they addressed the immense trauma and injustice of his 2-year legal battle with Blake Lively. While the high profile It Ends With Us dispute recently ended in a settlement, a judge ordered Justin to pay Blake $8 million in legal fees. The couple stated they chose silence while the justice system ran its course, but teased that there is so much more to say when the time is right. I don't know if this is the clarity that we were waiting for or if this is just the beginning of a bigger story. I guess we'll have to wait and see. It's Anna on ZZU.
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The quarterfinals of the World Cup start today. France is taking on Morocco. It's Anna hanging out with you until 3 p.m. Right now, I have Bruno Mars with Risk It All on 92.9 ZZU.

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0: 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I think her summer was anything but cruel. She did just get married. And speaking of her wedding, the Kansas City Chiefs owner's wife is shutting down rumors about the wedding. She called them a false narrative, and she came to their defense after a podcaster claimed the party ran out of champagne and guests had to stand for their 40-minute vows. She described the couple's vows as beautiful, heartfelt, and absolutely perfect. I mean, we are talking about Taylor Swift. She wrote All Too Well, the 10-minute version. Her vows were perfect. It's Anna on ZZU.
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0: That was Olivia Rodrigo on 92.9 ZZU. Have you ever heard of type 2 fun? I actually kind of love this. 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And I love that. 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

You know what I love about being a Swiftie? Taylor Swift has such a huge discography that sometimes I forget about songs. And then I hear them and remember, oh, I love this song. This is one of those songs. Here's Lavender Haze on ZZU.

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1: Thanks, Jim. 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It's clearly the wise choice.

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1: 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This weekend is the Blessing in Disguise Music Festival. It is going down on Saturday at One Spokane Stadium and the surrounding areas. There are 20 acts across four stages. The co-headliners are Macklemore and AJR. 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

Sabrina Carpenter was recently in Paris for the Dior show, and she generated a significant amount of buzz for her romantic lace ivory gown and unique braided pigtails. She also just secured an Emmy nomination for the Muppet Show special starring Sabrina Carpenter. Here's Sabrina now on ZZU.

0: What's up? It's Joey and Lauren, as always, catch us every morning right here. And if you ever miss the show, catch us on demand.
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went out last night and forgot for a brief moment that I'm not in my 20s. That was a mistake. Stayed up a little past my bedtime. Here is Sienna Spyro on ZZU.

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0: That was Somber with Homewrecker on 92.9 ZZU. Justin Bieber has joined as a co-headliner for the FIFA World Cup final halftime show. He joins previously announced headliners Madonna, Shakira, and BTS for the halftime performance. It is going to take place on July 19th at New York, New Jersey Stadium. Coldplay's Chris Martin is curating the halftime show. I didn't even realize soccer had these big halftime shows, but I am all for it. I love all these performers. It's Anna hanging out with you until 3 p.m. on 92.9 ZZU.
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0: That was Teddy Swims with Lose Control on 92.9 ZZU. Why does the week after a holiday feel so long? Every hour, I have to remind myself that it's Thursday, not Friday, and I keep getting really bummed out. But I've been loving summer lately. My son is in T-ball, and he had his first game last night. And that was so much chaos. I really tip my hat to the coaches of these T-ball teams. It's Anna hanging out with you until 3 p.m. on ZZU.
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safe to say summer is here. It's 92.9 ZZU, hot downtown Spokane. I just took a walk through Riverfront, and I am sweating, man. Mid-80s. Get out and enjoy it. It's R.E.M.

0: It's Joey and Lauren, and we want to remind you, get social with us. Does that make sense, Lauren? Get social with us?
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0: today we say goodbye to a music icon. Bonnie Tyler passing away today, 74 years old. It was unexpected. Obviously, not a lot of details right now, but R.I.P. Bonnie Tyler. One of the classics from the 80s. So I guess we'll find out in the next couple weeks what happened, but always a sad loss. We hope there's not two more. You know those things come in threes. It's 92.9 ZZU, Ian Kelly in the studio. Sabrina Carpenter, I've got her latest on the way. Plus One Republic. Lady Gaga, if there's something you want to hear, you can always hit me up on that text line at 509-441-0929.
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0: Seattle taking home the award for America's best hot dog. 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Thanks.
1: 땡이야, 좋아하는 랜덤 게임. 랜덤.

0: What's up? It's Joey and Lauren. 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

0: It's a gorgeous weekend ahead of us, and there's a great Inland Northwest Festival that you can check out this weekend. It's 92.9 ZZU. Ian Kelly in the studio with your Spokane update. It's brought to you by your friends out at Silver Safari tonight. We're talking the Lavender Festival. That happens this weekend up in Deer Park. It's 9 a.m. to 5 p.m. both Saturday and Sunday at the Evening Light Lavender Farm. Sounds like it's going to be a great time. Lavender lemonade, that's probably worth the drive right there. You pick lavender opportunities. They say they've got sampling, newly developed lavender-themed food products. And it's a great weekend to just get outside, go check out a local venue, and do something cool. There's a lot of great events in the Spokane area. This is one of them. If you want more details, you can find it at KXLY.com. That's your Spokane update tonight here on 92.9 ZZU. Ian Kelly in with you. Of course, we count down your top six songs of the day at 6 p.m. weeknights. 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
10: The Big Burn kind of reveals a path for the Forest Service, and the history of the 20th century, at least in terms of fire management, is largely a product of that initial encounter with large wildfire.
11: It also put a highlight on the importance of maintaining the land through controlled burns, something Crudell says could still be improved in modern firefighting efforts.
10: Indigenous people actively managed these forests for centuries, and when those people were displaced, the forest was not burned as much. And so there was already a lot more fuel in those forests when the big burn happened. Doing a lot more prescribed fire is kind of one way to ensure that things like the big burn don't happen again.
9: Hear more about the big burn during another KXLY Brands America 250 moment, brought to you by Fred's Appliance.
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They said it was unexpected. So, RIP, Bonnie Tyler. It's 92.9 CZU.

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